crazy that it's been 20 years since Amy Winehouse released her instantly classic second album, Back to Black. That's a previously unreleased demo version of Tears Dry on Their Own from an upcoming 20th anniversary deluxe reissue of the album, which is coming out October 23rd. The collection brings together four unreleased demos, rare B-sides, and a live performance recorded at the Paradiso in Amsterdam during the Back to Black tour. Amy would have been 43 this year on Monday, September 14th. Also, we wish a very happy birthday to Fiona Apple, born on September 13th, 1977, and we went back to the Idler Wheel for Every Single Night. Welcome to the She Rose Radio Hour, my friends. I'm your host, Carmel Holt, and it's so great to see you, as always. And before we get into what's coming up this hour, a reminder that we are a tiny feminist 100% independent production, and we rely on the support of our radio affiliates and listeners like you. 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And you'll be helping to make this programming possible, which amplifies women's voices through song and conversations, just like the one that you'll hear later this hour with Nico Case, as we revisit her most recent interview with us recorded a year ago when she released her latest album, Neon Gray, Midnight Green. Nico just celebrated a birthday a few days ago, and she's headed out on her fall tour starting in a month. That's coming up in the second part of the show. Hope that you can stick around for that. Right now, another Virgo birthday to celebrate. Guitarist, vocalist, and lyricist Belinda Butcher of the pioneering shoegaze band My Bloody Valentine is 65 on September 16th. From their 2013 album MBV, here's Only Tomorrow.

0: of Elastica and Belinda Butcher of My Bloody Valentine. We heard Stutter from Elastica's 1995 self-titled debut and from My Bloody Valentine's 2013 third album, MBV, which was their first in over two decades. We heard Only Tomorrow. I'm Carmel Holt. This week, we revisit Nico Case's 2025 interview as we celebrate her recent birthday, her upcoming fall tour, and the release of Case Langbeer's 10th anniversary reissue. That's coming up after the break. Stay with us.
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3: Along the way on this week's trip down Blue Avenue, we'll hear new music from Joanna Connor, Russ Green, Danielle Nicole, and Tass Crew, plus new Iowa releases from the Cedar County Cobras and Kevin Burt, and Blues on Vinyl from Mississippi John Hurt and John Mayall. I'm Bob Dort. I'll have a few fundraising moments, too, on Blue Avenue, Sunday night 8 to 10 on Studio One.
0: You're listening to She Rose, and I'm Carmel Holt. I'll happily admit that I will take any excuse to spotlight Nico Case, and not that I need one, but this week I have five. The biggest news is that the musical adaptation of Thelma and Louise, for which Nico Case wrote the music and lyrics, is getting its world premiere run in London at the Young Vic through October. Fingers crossed that it comes to Broadway next, but we send congrats out to Nico, and we're just a couple of weeks away from the one-year anniversary of Neon Grey Midnight Green, plus her fall tour in support of that album begins in mid-October. Okay, that's three things. It was also just Nico's birthday on September 8th, and reason five to share our love for Nico this week, Case Langbeer's, the beloved self-titled album by the supergroup that brought Nico together with Katie Lang and Laura Veers, was just reissued for its 10th anniversary. It includes a previously unreleased track and 12 live recordings from their original 2016 tour. Here's a sample of the live version of Supermoon.

0: Supermoon.
1: That's Case Lang Beers with a live version of Supermoon, a song written by Nico and Laura Veers and found on the new 10th anniversary reissue of Case Lang Beers. With so many reasons to celebrate the Shiro she is, we bring you an encore presentation of Nico Case as this week's Shiro in the Spotlight.
2: Welcome back, Nico Case, to Shiro's. I'm so excited to have you. Yay!
3: Thank you. I'm so excited to be back.
2: I want to congratulate you on your very first fully self-produced record, because that's a big deal.
3: Well, thank you. You know, I didn't do it alone. I just decided to credit myself like a white man for a change. I was like, you know.
2: I love it. So when did the writing of this record come and how long did that process take?
3: I guess my last record came out like 7 years ago, so probably about that long.
2: Was there a first song on the album?
3: Oh, it's a really good question. To me, the first song on the record was Destination. I think I wrote it about

about 2 years ago, and it just seemed really immediate, and it got out a lot of what I was trying to say. I don't know. And it kind of made me realize that a lot of the songs that I had been working on were tributes to music and musicians. And so that one seems very like the chapter one sort of thing.

0: destination that opens up the brand new Nico Case album, her ninth studio release, Neon Gray, Midnight Green. We have Nico Case in the Shiro spotlight, and I'm Carmel Holt. So once you decided that you were going to take this grouping of songs and record them, what happened next? Like, how did you assemble everyone? Where did you assemble everyone?
1: Well, I have a studio and I really wanted to record it here. So I called the True Blue team and then some new guests for the record. And once we had the bed tracks for everything, I was able to go to Colorado to meet up with Tom Hagerman, who did the orchestration charts, and see the orchestra perform the songs, which was a little bit like hearing one of your own songs as though it wasn't yours. So there was a lot of crying and a lot of, thank you guys so much. Oh my God. You know, there was a lot of snotty nose weeping on my part.
0: And you and Paul Rigby worked together on a lot of these songs.
1: Yes.
0: Such a old friend and old collaborator. Why do you think that that relationship works so well?
1: Because Paul loves when somebody asks him, okay, we have two impossible melodies that can't go together. I want to stick them together. So Paul, play me every single note that can go in between these two parts. And there's just this super nerdy jazz school brain of his that latches onto that. And he loves figuring those weird algebra problems out.
0: Can you give us an example? Maybe we should play something.
1: I know we worked a lot on Baby, I'm Not a Werewolf that way, because I wrote way too much for that song and I ended up just having to edit a lot of it down. And I like to change time signatures. I like to change keys. And he's the guy who's so excited to do things like that because they're hard.
0: Yeah. Well, do you want to set this song up before we hear a little bit of it?
1: Well, this song was about going through a second adolescence with menopause, where there's a lot of time where you're just a liquid inside your own body and you don't recognize any of your internal markers and you feel pretty nuts. And sometimes you have to set yourself up to remember who you are because it's really a wild ride. Also, menopause has nothing but really negative connotations around it. It's supposed to be when we shrivel up and are no longer fertile, which I had never had any interest in being anyway. So I got to see it from another perspective. So it was more of an exploration of all the subterranean caverns. It's like you have to go deep into the bowels of the monster. It was fascinating and terrifying. And it's the hero's journey because it's this great sort of crucible where you burn off all the shit you don't need. And then you come out the other side way more yourself in a really great way. So that's kind of where I was at with Baby, I'm Not a Werewolf. The long and short of it is. I woke up.

0: Baby, I'm Not a Werewolf, which lands almost at the tail end. I guess it's called the penultimate track. Is that, am I getting that right? The penultimate track?
1: I have no idea.
0: I think so. I'm going to use that fancy word.
1: I trust you. It feels good to say.
0: I
1: would not trust me, but I trust okay. you that it is the penultimate.
0: The penultimate track. Nico Case is here with us on Shiro's, and the new album is called Neon Gray, Midnight Green. I was thinking about the timeline of the trifecta of the new album, the musical, and writing your memoir. And I wondered, anything shift? Anything change?
1: I think the musical probably shifted it way more than the memoir did. Because every line, everything in the musical is juried by other people. And it takes a lot of the heavy lifting out. It's like you're pulling your own harrow through the field, like you're wearing the harness and you're doing it when you're making your own record. And then when you go to Broadway, it's like you're riding in like a Cadillac hovercraft, because, you know, you do have to kill your darlings and you do have to give up on things that you think are really good because everybody else doesn't like it. But I find that I really trust them, so it doesn't hurt,
0: right?
1: You know, and if I really go to the mat for something, they respect that. And I've never really missed anything horribly that we got rid of. But I always thought I was so picky and took so much time with my own songs. And then after working on the musical, I realized I kind of don't. Maybe compared to some people I do, but it felt good to be a little freer with it in the recording.
0: That's amazing. It feels like this record has more addressing that experience of being a woman.
1: Yes, but I'm usually talking about other people. Unless I'm talking about myself in a way that I didn't notice, which is, you know, usually the case.
0: Yeah.
1: I think I've always been kind of in the middle. Like, I'm a gender fluid person. I don't feel like a woman or a man, but I go by she.
0: We talk about ageism on Shiro's a lot. So I just was wondering, like, if you had had any thoughts about that in this new decade that you're in, or if you're just like, I haven't thought about it.
1: Well, I think about, you know, stuff like, if my knee hurts for a long time, I'll be like, I really should probably get that x-rayed. And, you know, the Rolling Stones, for good or bad, they still pack places. I mean, I applaud.
0: What have you seen change for women since you started?
1: Everything and nothing. We are everywhere now and still people don't get it. And I feel slightly validated and it's sick. But, you know, I've been saying for a long time, people hate women. They're taught to hate them. So they hate them. And now that we're in an incredibly outwardly violently misogynist period, or at least to the people, I guess, who just thought I was making up a story, like when it's dawning on them now, I don't have empathy for how long it took for them to realize that it was true.
0: Mm. Now it's unavoidable. Although there are some that would say that in music, women are everywhere and we're dominating.
1: Like, we are, but the music industry is pretending we're not. It's so weird. It's like we're ghosts and no one can see us, but we're running the show.
0: Yeah.
1: Like, I remember being in a studio in Sweden making my last record, and there was a bunch of engineers who were women in the studio next door. And I went in there for some reason and was introduced to them. And I was like, oh, it's so exciting to see you here engineering.
0: Yeah.
1: Because I'm older and there didn't used to be women. And they're just like, ew. Don't cry, lady. Okay, whatever. Like, they get to take it for granted.
0: Yeah.
1: I love that they get to take it for granted. And I don't even mind seeming like a crazy person. But I just want to make sure that they do that, but they also know that they were not there earlier.
0: And you did say in your press release about this record, there are so few producers who are women, non-binary, or trans that people don't think of us as an option. And I'm proud to have produced this record. It's my vision. It's my veto power. It is my taste. Thank you for saying that out loud.
1: You're welcome. I don't think people are out there against us, but the percentage is so small.
0: It is.
1: And, you know, I don't think of women when I think of producers. And that's bad. Like, when you yourself, a producer, does not think of other women, non-binary, trans people as producers, like, there's a problem. And I don't think men are standing in our way or anything. I think it's just the men who are dead who stood in our way did such a good job that we're just kind of catching up now to try to, like, bust through this thing.
0: Right. Can we talk about the song Tomboy Gold?
1: Well, the song Destination is about other people from my perspective. And then Tomboy Gold is the shadow of that song, and it is from the perspective of the people being sung about, in a way. So they're a couple. They're one unit, so they had to be together on the record.
2: Hip check through the crowd to what you think is the center. Think is the center. Hip check till your pinball bruise. Hip check the lap bar or the hammer. Hip check through the crowd to what you think is the center.

0: That's Tomboy Gold from the new Nico Case album, Neon Gray, Midnight Green, her ninth studio album. I'm Carmel Holt, and she's here with us on Shiro's. You talked a little bit about the overall theme of this being like a collection of love songs or songs to musicians and to music.
1: Yeah, that song in particular is kind of a shout out to the women I would see coming up in music out there, especially the gay women. They had a very distinct swagger that gave me whiplash, and I didn't understand why it was so compelling. You know, I was like, huh, there's something about them. And it wasn't some sexist stereotypical notion about swagger. It was a very different kind of swagger. And I feel like women who didn't grow up caring about the male gaze or caring what men thought of them or what their measure was in the eyes of men, there was something so singular of purpose and so forceful and formidable and so tender about the way those people that I looked up to would move through the world. And they helped me see myself better, and they helped me know that there was something else out there and that women weren't this little thin, you know, sliver of what the definition of us are. Because I'm not like that at all. Like, I'm a pretty ferocious person. But, you know, when you're trained to believe one thing, it's hard to put it down. And, you know, it never went well, any of that stuff that I thought, like, trying to fit into it. It was always really embarrassing and weird. So, you know, now that stuff is funny. But I do get kind of melancholy when I think about how much time I wasted worrying about it and how much of myself I didn't let out.
0: Man, do I relate to that so much.
1: Yeah, right?
0: Yep. Well, we have time for the Shiro's Magic Wand. You ready to make a wish?
1: I'm ready.
0: Okay, so I'm going to hand you the Shiro's Magic Wand. It might actually be a little heavier than you imagine because it holds the power to change anything in the music industry for women, mm-hmm. for non-binary, mm-hmm. queer, BIPOC folks, anyone whose voice is not equally heard. First wave of the wand, what would you change, Nico Case?
1: I just erase the Country Music Institution off the face of the earth.
0: Nice.
1: The gatekeepers, okay. They're gone. You make that country music, ladies. Get out there. All you theys and thems and everybody, please.
0: May it be so.
1: May it be so.
0: Nico, thank you for being with us on Shiro's. How should we go out today?
1: Thank you for having me.
0: What song should we close
1: Always
0: with?
1: Always an honor. What song?
0: Yeah.
1: I like the title track because it was such a great excuse to play baritone guitar, which is just my favorite sound.
0: Can you tell us anything about this song before we go into it?
1: It's just Womankind's Revenge.

0: 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Neon Gray Midnight Green is out now on Anti Records. 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
0: It's Shiro's and I'm Carmel Holt. It's been a tough couple of weeks of big losses of Shiro's. Dolly Parton, Gloria Steinem, and most recently, musician, jazz singer, songwriter, and producer Cassandra Wilson, who passed away at the age of 70 on September 2nd. Known for her incredible interpretations of songs of all genres, her 1995 album New Moon Daughter was a standout in her discography and won Cassandra her first Grammy Award for Best Jazz Vocal Album. This song became one of her signature songs, her version of Sun House's Death Letter.

0: Rest in peace, Cassandra Wilson. That was You Go to My Head from her 16th and final studio album, Coming Forth by Day, which was an homage to legendary jazz vocalist Billie Holiday, commemorating the 100th anniversary of the singer's birth. And from New Moon Daughter, we heard her haunting version of Death Letter by Sun House. That does it for this week's edition of She-Rose Radio. Thanks as always for tuning in wherever you may be listening. Together, let's keep turning up the volume. 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

Who was Harry Smith? The short answer about the 20th century polymath and hustler might be divined in his legendary anthology of American folk music from 1952, an LP collection of mostly Southern U.S. folk music on 78 RPM Records.

0: The anthology established a cult of listening and influenced popular and folk revival artists from John Sebastian and the New Lost City Ramblers to rockers like Jerry Garcia of the Grateful Dead and Beck. In addition to music recording and wide-ranging research into tribal and other cultures, Harry Smith was a painter on canvas and on film. He was a profound thinker and worker in the American vernacular.
1: I'm happy to be an American because it gave me the freedom to break its laws. It gave me the freedom not to vote if I didn't want it. It'll probably arrest me and I'll be able to collect prison songs.
0: That's a taste of my own conversation with Harry Smith in Greenwich Village over 30 years ago. We'll also hear from his biographer, John Zwed, about the enigmatic artist's life and times from Northwest Coast potlatches to West Village folk dives. But let's start with a song from Harry Smith's famed anthology of American folk music and a cover version years later. From 1929 in Johnson City, Tennessee, it's the Bentley Boys on American Roots.

0: Natalie Merchant and Richard Thompson from 2003 with a cover of the Bentley Boys song, Down on Penny's Farm, heard originally on Harry Smith's Anthology of American Folk Music. I asked the noted folklorist, jazz scholar, and music biographer John Zwed, who was Harry Smith?
1: Well, that's the toughest question of all, and maybe it's the only one that really seriously needs to be answered. He was, let's say, a filmmaker, a folklorist, a collector, a record producer, a magician, a painter, and as many people would say, also a polymath and autodidact. He was also a bum. That is, he had no paying job past the age of 25, and yet somehow survived to do amazing work, the most amazing of which is the anthology, or at least the most known, is the Anthology of American Folk Music, which has had an enormous influence over the years and continues to have so, and yet very few people have heard of him.

0: he just asked, what really influenced you to be what you were? And he said, I had a lonely childhood, and I was astigmatic, and I couldn't see. My hearing wasn't good. He had problems with his, you know, he's bent over and so on, short. So his father made him a rowboat, and he would spend hours, you know, spend half a day floating around watching kelp and the water movement, and watching small animals move, and watching the flow of waves as they intersect. Someone said, well, is it surrealism that influenced you? Yes, but kelp, floating kelp in the water more so. He's not kidding, right? I start Googling kelp. Who pops up but Leonardo, who spent hours in a boat watching the water movements, and then he starts rigging up things that, you know, everything from canal locks to inventions that didn't exist. I think, well, it was good enough for Leonardo. It's good enough for Harry.
1: I've always been interested in things that are either made bigger than they belong or smaller than they belong. Because, of course, one of the great problems that faces the world, if it should live so long, that these undulations form our contact with reality. Again, I presume that this type of notion is colored by the transcendental type philosophy that my parents espoused. So when I say when the time came to make motion pictures, I presume it arrives in everyone's life, but they don't make them. It just happens that I was a kind of a social outcast, so I had plenty of time on my hands and made them.
2: Harry Smith, from my interview with him at Allen Ginsberg's Greenwich Village, New York City apartment back in 1987. Harry grew up in Bellingham, Washington, and the island town of Anacortes. His parents practiced theosophy, a religion that combines mysticism, Buddhist, and Brahmic philosophy to arrive at ancient wisdom. As a loner high school kid, Harry became interested in the local Salish people, tribes native to the island, visiting and recording them with his friend Bill Holm. Biographer John Zwed tells us more.
0: First of all, you needed this big disc cutter, and you had to have a car battery, and then a transformer to do this, and you had to carry these heavy records with you. He biked some of the time. I can't believe he did that. But I talked to his partner in this, Bill Holm, and he was a little younger, and they were going out together. And he said, I can't remember how we got there, because these were out in the country, and gas was rationed. So somehow, mysteriously, these two white kids show up out in there. And somehow, Harry gets on the side of these Indian people, so they trust him, and they want him to record him. So he's recording things that were actually against the law. American laws against certain kind of Indian religion practices, like singing and dancing, were in effect up to the early 40s.
3: This is the opening song of our prayer meeting. Native American Church.
0: And here's this little kid sitting recording these, and they're in this smoke-filled place with 200 people, the drums all night long, and they've got their heads covered with a blanket over this recording machine because they've got to hear what's happening on the machine. And every now and then someone taps them and said, can you record me? And then they go into possession. Now, I'm wondering what it's like to be, say, 15 or 16, to be in this scene where you see people moving into another reality. And we haven't talked about his film work. He started making films without a camera, which is the ultimate primitivist move.
4: How do you do that?
0: Painting the thing like
4: painting actually on the film.
0: Yeah, and then you don't have to develop it. And you can use crappy film for this because it doesn't matter. Persistence of vision, as they call it, requires a certain number of repetitions or you don't see it. So he's having to repeat exactly the same thing by hand on the film, and he's painting on both sides.
4: So the films are really not movie films about something that's photographed. These are images on film of paint.
0: They're geometrics to begin with.
4: And was there a soundtrack on these films as well?
0: Initially, it's been said that he didn't intend one, but he said afterwards they were going to be bebop records. Now, here comes a problem. Bebop was about out as you get in the early 40s, and only, you know, only a couple towns in America really resonated to it. And Harry was rejecting all this modern stuff. So Harry suddenly jumps over rhythm and blues, swing, all that stuff, puts it to one side, and goes to bebop. And the closest I can come to understanding that is his partner in this stuff, Jordan Belson, said, well, it was the most modern and radical thing that we know outside of painting. And we thought, whoa, this is something that inspires us. So then they get into peyote about this time, which was still legal. And they're doing peyote, and they're listening to the music, and they're seeing explosions. And so Harry's doing, initially is doing Bessie Smith records, but when he heard Dizzy Gillespie, wow, the things were exploding left and right.

0: So he starts to paint the recordings. And that had been tried in a moody sort of way in the 20s, where he said, what's the feeling of Rhapsody in Blue? What's blue and so on? But he decides that every dot, every stroke is going to be a chord or something.
1: And see, each line in that painting represents a certain note on the record. Like, if I had the record, you can project the painting to the slide, and then it can point to a certain thing. See, like, the main theme in there, which is to do do do do do do do do do, is are those curved lines up there. See, do do do do do do do, and so forth. Each note is of the painting is on there. Just like I gave up making films after that last hand-drawn painting took like a number of years. I gave up painting after that thing took a number of years to make it, and it was just too exhausting, see.
0: But that's not enough. He's going to give it a frame that'll be different. So sometimes it's Kabbalah, sometimes it's a puzzle. And
2: are we looking at film right now, or are we looking at a painting?
0: This is a painting now. He moved over.
2: It's moved over. Yeah,
0: very okay. Quickly. But here's what's really interesting to me. He decided from the very beginning that he would perform these films. He wouldn't just project them. He would make comments about them or over them or change the speed. He goes as far as when the projectionist makes a mistake of throwing the projector out the window and the audience applauds. They think it's part of the show. On another case, someone talked to him about using the Beatles as a soundtrack replacing Bebop. And Harry goes back to the booth and says, what are you doing? He said, it's the same thing, man. It's just, you know, it's rock. So Harry says, no, it's not rock. And he throws the tape recorder into the audience and the audience applauds.

0: The Beatles from their 1963 debut album. Music that was not on the top of Harry Smith's list back then. What he was interested in was much older, from the earlier parts of the 20th century, that had roots even further back. Music not found on LPs, but on 78s. There were others that, like Harry, collected these early recordings, such as Joe Buzzard and Robert Crumb. But I asked John Zwed what made Harry's collections different.
1: Harry was more like a vacuum cleaner. Like, you know, let me have that, man. I need that. I mean, he certainly wanted certain things for certain things, but I mean, none of those people you mentioned would have, say, hear their first shape note record and say, why aren't there more black versions of this? There must be, and they didn't get recorded. And white people must have taken credit for it. Well, he didn't know at that time they were actually black songbooks that were distinctive from the others. If he had known that, he would have known the right trail. But then none of them would have said, I'm going to check out Africa to see if there's a prototype in African Protestant religion.

0: Yeah, they were very focused on the record as individual artifact and performance, whereas Harry seems to have a little more of the cultural anthropologist, ethnographer, seeker in him, too.
1: It's very easy to see those moldy fig-type old-fashioned collectors as being grouchy, nasty people smoking cigars in their basement playing these things. But if you actually look at who was collecting these records that Harry was collecting, they included the two sons of the Turkish ambassador, the Erdogan brothers.
0: Right,
1: they
0: included the beginnings of Atlantic Records.
1: And people like Günter Schuller, who became a classical composer and conductor. They were connoisseurs of what was being rejected by the connoisseurs. They were finding their own way in. So these guys had superior ears, born from God knows what, obsessive listening. And as a person who's trying to get rid of records, how much can you hear in a lifetime? And can you remember it?

0: Mississippi Bow Weevil Blues by the Masked Marvel, also known as Delta Blues Man Charlie Patton, in 1929, from Harry Smith's Anthology of American Folk Music. More on Harry's record collecting and the origin of the influential anthology coming up on American Roots.
1: Whether you're a casual listener or a serious music lover, there's nothing like the music experience. 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
2: Along the way on this week's trip down Blue Avenue, we'll hear new music from Joanna Connor, Russ Green, Danielle Nicole, and Task Crew, plus new Iowa releases from the Cedar County Cobras and Kevin Burt, and Blues on Vinyl from Mississippi John Hurt and John Mayall. I'm Bob Doerr. 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
0: I'm Nick Spitzer, and this is American Roots, with our exploration of the musical mind of West Coast to West Village artist Harry Smith. Biographer John Zwed told us how Harry caught the record collecting bug.
3: He wandered into a record store one day and heard them playing Tommy McLennan's, what was it, New Highway Blues, I think it was called, and he'd never heard anything like this. And I guess we all have had that moment where we say, what is this?

0: no more.
1: So he got very excited about this, and he started looking around, and he ran into Irish music along the way. But meanwhile, he's looking for the black stuff, and he's going to these places, and it turns out that they're all dumping their 78s because the army wants them for shellac.
2: Right, during the war effort.
1: They're going by the pound. So you could pick them up for nothing or whatever, you know, so he's church basements and whatever. The idea was resisting. I don't want to see that thrown away, you know, take it in. So he starts finding...
2: Yeah, kind of an antiquarian impulse to keep the old format and hear the old music.
1: Yeah, but also it's music that nobody had heard, but the Japanese were being interned and they were having to dump their records and stuff. So he got all these Japanese records. And someone said, what? There was no Chinese records? And who knew? I didn't, that there were Japanese popular records and Chinese popular records in the 1930s. I mean, who knew this?

0: always the academics knew that this stuff was important, but they couldn't bring themselves to admit it. They'd prefer the text. And that was why Bertrand Bronson was interesting, because he loved the music for its own sake. So Harry wheedled records out of him and so on. He built this stuff up, and by the time he moved to New York, it's not clear how many he had. My best guess is he had about 2,000 records he brought with him, 78s. Some say 10, but I'm not sure.
1: 78s are heavy.
0: Yeah,
1: it's a lot to carry, and they're brittle, too.
0: Well, he had them shipped collect to somebody else.

0: So anyway, he's got this stuff, and he's broke. But then he ran into a collector who said, why don't you go to this guy who's starting up yet another record company named Mo Ash. Now, Mo Ash had done jazz recordings and various things, but he was doing a folk label.
1: Yeah, Folkways.
0: Yeah, Folkways. Anyway, Harry had these records, and he went to sell them to Mo Ash, and Mo's going through them. And he said, you know, you could probably make more money if you put them in a package somehow or other, and we could sell the whole package. Now, what he didn't know, and what I didn't know until recently, is that Mo didn't intend to sell this in a record store. He meant to sell them to universities and to libraries. And if you look up the price of this album, it was $200 and some, the six parts back in that time, which is prohibitive anybody but a library. So that's what he wanted to do with it. He wanted it to be an album like an album of poems or an anthology of poems. And he said, why do we call it anthology?
1: And this was going to be a big 33 and a third record that was taking a culled collection of the 78s.
0: Right. And the 33 and 30 has just been invented. And yet, as yet, no one was doing anthologies.

So Harry pulls out these records that he's interested in, and they all were made no later than 1932. He really thought that people, they were singing and recording for their moment, but after that time they became conscious of the fact that people were collecting these things, so they were singing for history. But he thought there was something open and honest about it, and although the records were rough, what the hell, put them out there.

0: ever since then, people have been trying to figure out what the order was. Why did he do this? And every time you see an order, it's broken apart. So the first few songs are child ballads from their English collection, and number one is the number one ballad that was in the book, and so forth. But then it shifts to something else. Sometimes it looks like he's talking about catastrophes, train wrecks. Another time he's talking love songs.
1: There's a lot of murders in there, too.
0: Yeah, and the people are trying to figure out, what's the order here? What's the hermetic order? What's the mysterious base on which he made this? Then he puts out notes for it, which read like telegrams, or better yet, like headlines. You know, train wreck kills five.
1: Well, was there, do you think Harry Smith had a vision that you could describe as unified, or is it just, you know, guilty pleasures of the collector?
0: Well, he's pretty clear about it.
1: Which is a vision.
0: He thought they were better made than the other records for whatever reason, but then he said they got the ones that were the most exotic and the ones that sounded the best to him. That's not much to go by in trying to figure him out. And people are like, there's a whole book on him, on this, how this is organized. So I find it fantastic that they're trying to find reasoning behind it. Sometimes it's occult, sometimes it's something else. But Harry was freewheeling with this. But people like John Sebastian of The Loving Spoonful, who was a folkie before this, said when he heard this, he was blown away. He said, these recorders were done on somebody's porch. This is like, I could hear the wood creaking, you know, I could hear the rocking chairs and people yelling, hey, my neighbors. This was in a studio, and their voices were coming from Mars. He said, who knew you had voices like that? You know, some of them's way up in the stratosphere, and some of them are growling. People were saying, I didn't know people sang like that. And it's a quick jump to say, oh, I see, now you could become a punk singer and sing like that. Now you could become, you know, a rock and roller and sing like that. But these guys actually heard these things. I mean, Van Morrison heard them.

0: The Cuckoo, sung by Clarence Ashley, recorded in Johnson City, Tennessee in 1929. It's a song that inspired Jerry Garcia of the Grateful Dead. Jerry told me about his relationship with Harry Smith's anthology.
1: Well, that was my first exposure to real folk music. I mean, before that, what I heard was all secondhand stuff. Was, you know, the sort of stuff like the Kingston Trio and that, you know, strictly top 40 folk music. And I mean, even up to and including Pete Seeger and that sort of, the city billies and the, you know what I mean, city folk interpreters of what was really rural music. I didn't really understand the distinction. It wasn't until I was exposed to that Harry Smith collection of folkways stuff, and I heard all these records, and I said, my God, listen to that stuff. This stuff has incredible energy, and has amazing strength. That was the stuff where I started to really appreciate. That's where I learned down claw hammer picking, or frailing, or whatever you want to call it, drop thumb, from listening to the Clarence Ashley cuts on that one album. There's three sets of double albums, if I remember correctly, in the Harry Smith collection. And the first one of them has a couple of those Clarence Ashley tunes on it, I think. And also Mississippi John Hurt. I mean, that record almost set me up. I love it. It is one of the most beautiful records. It's just gorgeous sounding.

Minglewood Blues by Cannon's Jug Stompers, 1928, recorded in Memphis, Tennessee. Gus Cannon on banjo and jug. Ashley Thompson vocal and guitar. Noah Lewis on harmonica. Minglewood was the name of a lumber camp upriver from Memphis where Noah Lewis once found work. The song was later covered by Jerry Garcia and the Grateful Dead on their first LP, 1967, as the new Minglewood Blues.

0: guitar.
1: Beck was the blues originally recorded by Robert Johnson in 1936. Beck's version from the Harry Smith Project, a live tribute to the anthology in Los Angeles, 2001. Robert Johnson's song was intended for Volume 4 of the anthology, which was never published, but finally released by Revenant Records in 2000. While Robert Johnson didn't make it into the original anthology, many of his blues contemporaries did. Sleepy John Estes, Blind Willie Johnson, and Charlie Patton. Up next, more from Harry Smith biographer John Zwed and folk revival performer scholar the late Mike Seeger for the final act in our exploration of the great delineator, Harry Smith, when American Roots returns.
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1: This is American Roots, in search of Harry Smith, the enigmatic producer of traditional music and ritual field recordings, avant soundscapes, a painter and a filmmaker, and most of all known as the creator and annotator of arguably the first major reissue recording, the Anthology of American Folk Music, in 1952 for Folkways Records. Folkways became part of the Smithsonian Institution in the 1980s, where I was posted, and sought out Harry Smith to discuss his work. Harry was staying in poet Allen Ginsberg's Greenwich Village apartment, where we met.
6: My golden years, which turned out to be lead or tin or something, are best turned to use at times in making films. And at other times, best turned to making recordings. This set of 120 recordings finishes that. That is a compact unit that allows the study of these rhythms, whether they come from outer space or whether they come from some essentially physical process, I don't know. I feel as surely as the life's blood pulsing through my body that through this very earth pulses some force that draws us together, that flings you around like a piece of cork from probably a comfortable living room and a nice friends and everything else into this chaotic atmosphere where you'll probably be nice on the street when you step out. But you're to view it with equanimity and think, my, what an interesting folk experience. Perhaps I would be written up like Stack of Lee or Frankie and Johnny. Maybe it'll be a famous death. He was leaving Ginsburg's at 10:30 one evening. Oh, now I'm sounding like Bascom Lumsford. He had such a nice way of singing.

0: I wish I was a mole in the ground. Bascom Lamar Lunsford, the minstrel of the Appalachians, lending his commanding voice and banjo playing to the tune recorded in 1928 in Ashland, Kentucky. In the 1960s, New York City folk revivalists like the New Lost City Ramblers took inspiration from Harry's collection. John Zwed told us that musicians Mike Seeger and Ralph Rinsler used to tape the records. Then they and others went out in search of the musicians from the old 78s, deep into Appalachia and the Mississippi Delta. To their surprise, some were still alive. When the Smithsonian acquired Folkways in 1987, Ralph wanted the anthology to be reissued. 10 years later, the anthology, now a CD set, won a Grammy. That same year, at a concert celebrating the reissue, the late folk music seeker, promoter, and performer Mike Seeger spoke about Harry Smith's collection.
1: In 1952, no one had ever thought of putting out basically hillbilly music and race music in an LP format. Alan Lomax and John Lomax put out some 78 RPM reissues. A couple of them in the 40s. But the LP format, the ability to hear one right after another and have them in bunches that kind of paint more of a picture, and to have the booklet the way that Harry did it, was very different than the Lomax. His unerring ear, his unerring vision of what is important, and his way, his artistic way of presenting it, just made it something almost bigger than it was. He had an incredible ability of perception. In fact, I think it was almost like a centrifugal force just flying apart. What was Harry was, in a way, to me.

Train on the Island, 1964, with Mike Seeger and the New Lost City Ramblers, covering J.P. Nestor's 1927 version from the Anthology of American Folk Music. Nestor recorded the song with fiddler Norman Edmonds in Bristol, Virginia, when Victor Records' legendary talent scout Ralph Peer came to town searching for new music. Some call this the Big Bang in country music, when Ralph Peer discovered the Carter family, who'd go on to influence musicians from Doc Watson to Johnny Cash as a result of their 78 RPM recordings, radio programs, and generations of family singers. Here is the Carter family, recorded at RCA Victor Studios in Camden, New Jersey, 1928, with one of the many songs included on the anthology. It's the tale of John Hardy.

0: blues man Alvin Youngblood Hart, 1998, with his rendition of John Hardy, a real person, a black man, sentenced to death in West Virginia for killing someone at a crap game. It's said that John Hardy wrote part of the song himself and sang it from the gallows. Both white and black singers, including Leadbelly, covered John Hardy. Harry Smith chose the Carter Family version for his anthology of American folk music. I asked biographer John Zwett about Harry Smith's legacy.
1: Did he not do a lot more than the rest of us? I mean, you know, I don't want to sit here and list his influences, but they turn up in weird places, you know. Look at it this way. It raises questions to me. Who gets a biography? What do you have to do to get a biography written about you? I opened my book by describing, what is it? It's right here in front of me. I'm standing in the ruined shell of a 19th century glass factory in Red Hook, the far fringes of Brooklyn, and the shards of glass crunching under my feet. Stacks of shipping cartons surround me, enough to fill a small New York apartment floor to ceiling. They contain the books and records of Harry Everett Smith, at least those that survived his life in the streets and other people's homes and things paid for by somebody else. This building will soon be converted to artist studios, something Harry never had, but now it's a warehouse of Smithiana, and I'm writing a book about him. And the first cartons I open are filled with what must be thousands of long-playing records, discs by Charlie Parker, Pink Floyd, Shel Silverstein, Thelonious Monk, Cajun Singers, The Chieftains, Grand Ole Opry, Black Church Sermons, raunchy proto-rap and comedy skits, New Orleans Prairies, bootleg Bob Dylan square dance music, Alan Lomax field recordings, blues, bird songs, and American Indian chants. In the book boxes are journals such as African Arts, American Bee Journal, Journal of the American Society of Psychical Research, Biotechnology, Oral History, Blake Studies, Ancient Indian Traditions and Mythology, Nature, and Howard the Duck. I can't open any more of these boxes, which I didn't do. I have to stop it. I feel as if I'm entering Jorge Luis Borges' Library of Babel, a universe of books and records, or maybe a labyrinth of paper and vinyl, as there's no order and their contents random and seemingly meaningless. The temptation is to read and listen to every one of them in hopes of finding the meaning behind Harry, the reader, and the listener. But then I might never be able to write the book, and worse, maybe the book is already written and it's in there. How did I get here?

0: John Zwed, reading from his biography, Cosmic Scholar, The Life and Times of Harry Smith. Harry Smith, who passed away in 1991 at age 68, said, "I'm glad to see that my dreams came true. I saw America changed through music." Thanks to our colleagues in the School of Liberal Arts at Tulane University and to the National Endowment for the Arts, the New Orleans Tourism and Culture Fund, and Jim Hart in Chicago. We appreciate the help of Greg Adams, Cecilia Peterson, Dave Walker, and Jeff Place at the Smithsonian's Ralph Rinzler Folklife Archive and Smithsonian Folkways Recordings. 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I'm Nick Spitzer, and this is American Roots from PRX, Public Radio Exchange.
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1: This is American Roots, listening back to Harry Smith's influential 1952 Anthology of American Folk Music from the 1920s, 30s era of 78 RPM recordings. It's mostly from the southern U.S., including blues and country, jug bands, gospel, Louisiana Cajun music, and Texas cowboy songs, with tales of travel, tragedy, lost love, and banditry. This hour, we'll hear later covers of the old music by artists like the Black Keys, Amethyst Kia, Gillian Welch, Bob Dylan, and Marianne Faithfull. We'll also hear about a recent focus on the anthology's B-sides. Right now, it's West Virginia guitarist and singer Frank Hutchinson's B-side, Stackalee.

Let's roll with one of the great blues songsters. Mississippi John Hurt from Avalon made 78s and was rediscovered in the early 1960s, influencing Dave Van Ronk, Dylan, Bonnie Raitt, and many more in the folk scene. Here's Mississippi John recording for OK Records in New York City, 1928, talking about the brutality of work in Spike Driver Blues on American Roots.

0: over in rain, all over in rain. 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
1: Marianne Faithfull, 2001 in Los Angeles, at the Harry Smith Project Live. A series of performances covering songs from the anthology of American folk music. It's cool to hear her alongside Mississippi John Hurt's original tough tune about John Henry and the work, Spike Driver Blues. Blues as a feeling and pain-killing commentary on life's hardships existed before and well after the making of 78 RPM records, from small black agrarian communities to today's global rock and pop of the Black Keys coming up. But first, a version of Po' Boy Long Way From Home by Booker T. Washington Bucca White from Aberdeen, Mississippi.

0: Dixie Ears from New York City, bringing African-American four-part harmony to the tale of the Titanic with their 1950 version of When That Great Ship Went Down. Check out a very different version on Harry Smith's Anthology of American Folk Music from the husband and wife duo of William and Versie Smith, who recorded it for Paramount in 1927. Harry Smith's own headline in highly personal song notes was, "Manufacturer's proud dream destroyed at shipwreck, segregated poor die first." As a kid in the 1950s, I remember elders often spoke of the Titanic in cautionary terms. Coming up, Songs of Outlaws, when American Roots returns.
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0: This is American Roots, with music from the Anthology of American Folk Music, the epic collection of songs assembled by self-made ethnographer, producer, and artist Harry Smith. The many songs resonate from Bob Dylan and Beck to Amethyst Kia and others. The first volume of the anthology is dedicated to ballads, story songs, many about murder and banditry. One about gunslinger Cole Younger, a Jesse James associate, is coming up. First, a song telling of the 1881 assassination of President James Garfield, sung in 1927 by Kelly Harrell, a mill worker from Fieldale, Virginia, backed by fiddle, banjo, and guitar. The tale of Charles Guiteau on American.

0: 2 recording by Gillian Welch, taking it from Harry Smith's Anthology of American Folk Music, 50 Miles of Elbow Room, originally recorded by Reverend F.W. McGee, 1931, and also the Carter Family. Before and after that, 2 B-sides. What are B-sides? The flip sides of all the tracks chosen for the anthology by Harry Smith and issued by Dust to Digital Records in 2020. This B-side song, I Heard the Voice of a Pork Chop, is a parody of I Heard the Voice of Jesus Say, Come Unto Me and Rest. The humor recorded by Medicine Show singer-guitarist Jim Jackson from Hernando, Mississippi in 1928.
1: Ah, don't that sound good? It sounds good to me. Oh, it certainly does now. Oh, stir it up, will you, while you... Don't that sound good?

0: Columbus Frugé, the Cajun accordionist and singer, solo, keeping time on a Coca-Cola crate. Columbus Frugé from Arnauville, Louisiana, a French settlement along Bayou Teche, the title location of the majestic song about the parting of lovers. It was a B-side of Saut Crapaud, Jump Frog, a favorite children's song, also with adult implications. And we are back with mostly later and some very current covers of the Anthology of American Folk Music recordings and B-sides from Doc Watson, Amethyst Kia, Gatemouth Brown, and Los Super 7 when American Roots returns.
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2: Along the way on this week's trip down Blue Avenue, we'll hear new music from Joanna Connor, Russ Green, Danielle Nicole, and Taz Crew, plus new Iowa releases from the Cedar County Cobras and Kevin Burt, and Blues on Vinyl from Mississippi John Hurt and John Mayall. 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
0: In 1963, Kentucky singer Gene Ritchie was introduced to North Carolina guitar virtuoso and singer Doc Watson at Folk City in New York. That night, they sang the Carter family's powerful song of separated lovers, Storms Are on the Ocean. It was a B-side of the Carters' 1927 version of Single Girl, Married Girl, found in Harry Smith's anthology. Here are Gene and Doc on stage at Folk City on America.

Darling Corey, with the powerful voice and banjo accompaniment of Tennessean Amethyst Kia in 2013, on Virginian Buell Casey's Darling Cora, recorded in 1927 as the B-side to East Virginia Blues. The funereal song of lost love was collected by British folk song scholar Cecil Sharp during his 1918 trip to Western North Carolina. On a happier note is music from 1928, recorded by Henry Ragtime Texas Thomas, born in Big Sandy, Texas, 1874. He hoboed, played blues guitar, and improvised on West African-sourced quills. This Harry Smith anthology B-side tune was in turn a huge hit for Canned Heat 40 years later. Here's Henry Thomas, Bulldoze Blues on America.

Canned Heat, 1968, going up country as a hippie back to the land panacea with new lyrics, but based on Bulldoze Blues from Henry Ragtime Texas Thomas. His archaic use of quills was replaced by a flute. Here's a 1951 recording based on an old hymn about using a royal telephone to reach the Lord, originally recorded by Reverend Sister Mary Nelson on the Anthology of American Folk Music. I love this rockin' version with guitarist Sister Rosetta Tharpe, joined by vocals with Marie Knight and pianist Sammy Price. Royal Telephone, here on the radio from American Roots.

0: See that my grave is kept clean. 2005, Los Super 7, with the late guitarist singer Gatemouth Brown from Orange, Texas. It was a note on respect in the afterlife from Texas bluesman Blind Lemon Jefferson's 1928 recording, found on Harry Smith's Anthology of American Folk Music in 1952. Thanks for listening to the music from records, old and new. I'll put them back on the shelf and say goodbye on the radio for now. Here's to our colleagues in the School of Liberal Arts at Tulane University and our presenting station, WWNO-FM, at the University of New Orleans. 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I'm Nick Spitzer. 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

Cruisers. I'm Bob Doerr. Hope you're enjoying this Labor Day weekend. This week's trip down Blue Avenue will be kind of a potpourri of stream of consciousness where anything goes, including new releases, vintage vinyl, work songs, and personal favorites. It'll be a labor of love. Let's get out on the road with a brand new live disc from Joanna Connor on Blue Avenue with Bob Doerr.

The only theme that we've got going on for this Labor Day weekend trip down Blue Avenue is that there's no theme. It's a stream of consciousness. Hey, look, a squirrel kind of thing. We just heard guitar star Kid Ramos with singer Brian Templeton doing Sister Rosetta Tharpe's classic song Strange Things Happening Every Day. Amen. Before that, back to 1969 for Janis Joplin's Work Me, Lord. Hey, there's got to be some kind of work going on Labor Day. And starting the show was a brand new live CD from Joanna Connor called Live on 1111. Shake Your Money Maker is always a highlight of Joanna's live shows. I'm Bob Doerr. This is usually where I tell you what's coming up in the next half hour or so, but I don't know. I'm making it up as we go along. To prove it, when I heard Joanna Connor do Shake Your Money Maker, I immediately thought of one of my favorite versions of that classic song. It's Peter Green's Fleetwood Mac on Blue Avenue with Bob Doerr.

So I had that very first Fleetwood Mac album out to listen to the Mac's version of Shake Your Money Maker, and there was only 4 minutes left in this segment, so I let it slide to Got

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So there I was, listening to my friends from Eastern Iowa, the fabulous True Tones, Give Me the Blues, and Buddy Guy asking, how blues is that, when I got the feeling to listen to those real deal blues of one of the kings do his classic blues thing. Nobody has the guitar tone of Albert King doing Crosscut Saw from his 1973 LP, I Wanna Get Funky. Yeah, 53-year-old vinyl. There's really no rhyme or reason or theme to this week's trip down Blue Avenue. It's just you and me and the blues, baby. I'm Bob Dorr. Happy Labor Day weekend. 3 days into it, and I need a cup of coffee. No cream, no sugar, just heavily caffeinated black coffee on Blue Avenue with Bob Dorr.

I'm not exactly sure why I needed to hear a song from my top two albums of 2025 right then, but that's what happened. Bobby Rush and Kenny Wayne Shepherd's Young Fashion Ways album was at the top of that list. We heard Who Was That? Canadian Brandon Isaac was a very close second with his disc Walking with the Blues. We got a cup of black coffee from that one. And now I'm wide awake, which is good because I've still got another hour to drive the blues bus. After Iowa Public Radio stations take care of some blues business, I've got my favorite song from the posthumous CD by keyboard great Mike Finnegan, and I've got a thing for Teresa James and the Rhythm Tramps, so stay on the bus on Blue Avenue, a co-production of Iowa Public Radio and BobDoor.com.

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I went to my mailbox on that last break and found the brand new disc by guitar wizard Peter Parsek, who is joined on that song by another guitar master, Duke Robillard, and all of a sudden, you're twistified. Before that, Teresa James had This Thang. Apparently, I've got this thing for this latest Teresa James and the Rhythm Tramps disc, Bad at Being Good. I just cannot seem to stop playing that record on the blues bus. And starting hour number two of this Labor Day weekend edition of Blue Avenue was the late keyboard king Mike Finnegan with his version of 20 Years of B.B. King. That's Joe Bonamassa doing the guitar work on that one. I learned more about the blues in 2 weeks with you than 20 years of B.B. King. That is the blues, baby. I'm Bob Doerr. There's no theme, no rhyme, nor reason to this week's Labor Day weekend trip down Blue Avenue. I have hosted a Labor Day blues jam over 40 years at FB and Company in Wabeek. That's 20 minutes northeast of Cedar Rapids on the bank of the Wapsipinicon River near Anamosa. Tomorrow, Labor Day Monday, I'm doing it again with a house band of four Iowa Blues Hall of Famers. Dan Johnson on bass, Tommy T-Bone Giblin on keys, Jeff Peterson on guitars, and me, and a whole bunch of jammers. Hope you can join us again. That's tomorrow afternoon, 2:30 to 6 at FB and Company in beautiful downtown Wabeek, Iowa. Happy Labor Day. Work with me, Annie.

I have been saying all along there is no theme on this week's trip down Blue Avenue, but hey, it's Labor Day weekend. I had to have a couple work reference songs. We just heard from the second Paul Butterfield Blues Band album, East West, in 1966. Their version of what has become kind of a jazz standard, the Work Song, originally done by Cannonball Adderley back in 1960. If you're keeping score or just want to know, the order of the solos on that one is guitar legend Mike Bloomfield, Butterfield his own self on harp, Mark Naftalin on piano, and Elvin Bishop on guitar. Before that, also on vinyl, was Hank Ballard and the Midnighters with Work With Me, Annie. That one going back 72 years to 1954. You might recall that Hank Ballard wrote The Twist for Chubby Checker in 1960. I'm Bob Doerr. In addition to that Peter Parsick disc that we heard, about 15 minutes ago, being in my mailbox, there was the brand new, long-awaited release from one of the biggest stars on the contemporary blues scene today, Danielle Nicole. So guess what? Two songs from that album happens right after the pause for the Iowa Public Radio Blues Cause, so stay on the bus on Blue Avenue, a co-production of Iowa Public Radio and BobDoerr.com.

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There's a couple songs from a brand new, much anticipated disc from one of the biggest stars in contemporary blues. Danielle Nicole has won 10 Blues Music Awards over the years, Grammy nominated, world touring, and our neighbor to the south. She was born, raised, and still lives in Kansas City, where she recorded this new album called Fireflies. We heard Gaslight and Soulside. You can be sure that we will be hearing selections from this CD for many weeks to come here on the Blues Bus. Speaking of which, I was just told 20 minutes ago that next week will be a fundraising edition of the show, which will be our first fundraiser of the year for this Homegrown in Iowa program, so I'm counting on your generosity to keep the bus on the road. The bus don't go without that dough. There's going to be a drawing for a stack of blues CDs, and IPR will have a number of special premiums. Everyone's contribution is important for us to make the program goal. If you don't think you're going to be on the bus next week, how about making that pledge right now at IPR.org? Please mention Blue Avenue in the comments section, IPR.org. Thank you in advance for your generosity. I'm going to go check my mailbox one more time to see if any other new releases have come in. Right now, harmonica man Russ Green on Blue Avenue with Bob Dorr.

Well, yeah, the Beatle Boys could play the blues. For You Blue from the Let It Be album is one of the most basic blues chord patterns, and Lennon's bottleneck slide guitar solo was the real deal, don't you think? George says, Elmore James got nothing on this, baby, referring to the king of blues slide guitar, Elmore James. How's that for an unexpected tune on this no theme show? Before that, I told you I was going to check my mailbox for any more promotional new CDs. You'd think it was Christmas rather than Labor Day. In my box was Iowa's Big Love award-winning blues man Kevin Burt's brand new disc, This Trip. It's just Kevin on guitar, harmonica, and voice, like he often does on his solo live shows. We heard Round and Around. And sitting right next to Kevin Burt's new album was the brand new, first-time-ever live album titled Truth in the Room by multiple Blues Music Award winner Janova Magnus. We heard Make It Rain. We will be hearing a lot more from those brand new Kevin Burt, Janova Magnus, and Danielle Nicole CDs in the weeks to come here on the Blues Bus. The set started with harmonica master Russ Green's new disc, Stone Cold. It's been 8 years between albums for Russ Green. We heard him just blow his face out on Boogie Joint. This no-theme stream-of-consciousness Labor Day trip down Blue Avenue has been a lot of fun for me. Remember, because it's important, next week is our first fundraising edition of the show this year. I am counting on your generosity to keep the Blues Bus on the road. The bus don't go without that dough. Hope you can join me tomorrow, Labor Day Monday, for my 40-something time at FB & Company in Wabeek on the Wapsipinicon River, 20 minutes northeast of Cedar Rapids. I've got 4 Iowa Blues Hall of Famers in the band, plus jammers. It runs 2:30 to 6 o'clock. 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I am Bob Doerr, and that's the blues, baby. Happy Labor Day.

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2: 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Hey, I'm Carmel Holt, and welcome to She Rose Radio, an independent space that was created to turn up the volume of women, non-binary, and gender-expansive voices in song and conversation. It's a show that amplifies and multiplies those voices that are still not heard in equal numbers to give you an hour of radio unlike any other, created, hosted, produced, engineered, and powered by women. And thanks to radio stations like this one that bring you She Rose Radio each week, we get together for an hour of songs and interviews featuring the trailblazers and the new visionaries across genres, generations, and identities. To quote bell hooks, feminism is for everybody. 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

Crazy that it's been 20 years since Amy Winehouse released her instantly classic second album, Back to Black. That's a previously unreleased demo version of Tears Dry on Their Own from an upcoming 20th anniversary deluxe reissue of the album, which is coming out October 23rd. The collection brings together four unreleased demos, rare B-sides, and a live performance recorded at the Paradiso in Amsterdam during the Back to Black tour. Amy would have been 43 this year on Monday, September 14th. Also, we wish a very happy birthday to Fiona Apple, born on September 13th, 1977, and we went back to the Idler Wheel for Every Single Night. Welcome to the She Rose Radio Hour, my friends. I'm your host, Carmel Holt, and it's so great to see you, as always. And before we get into what's coming up this hour, a reminder that we are a tiny feminist 100% independent production, and we rely on the support of our radio affiliates and listeners like you. 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And you'll be helping to make this programming possible, which amplifies women's voices through song and conversations, just like the one that you'll hear later this hour with Nico Case, as we revisit her most recent interview with us recorded a year ago when she released her latest album, Neon Gray, Midnight Green. Nico just celebrated a birthday a few days ago, and she's headed out on her fall tour starting in a month. That's coming up in the second part of the show. Hope that you can stick around for that. Right now, another Virgo birthday to celebrate. Guitarist, vocalist, and lyricist Belinda Butcher of the pioneering shoegaze band My Bloody Valentine is 65 on September 16th. From their 2013 album MBV, here's Only Tomorrow.

0: Happy birthday to a couple of UK guitar sheroes who share a birthday on September 16th. Justine Frischman of Elastica and Belinda Butcher of My Bloody Valentine. We heard Stutter from Elastica's 1995 self-titled debut and from My Bloody Valentine's 2013 third album, MBV, which was their first in over two decades. We heard Only Tomorrow. I'm Carmel Holt. This week, we revisit Nico Case's 2025 interview as we celebrate her recent birthday, her upcoming fall tour, and the release of Case Lang Beer's 10th anniversary reissue. That's coming up after the break. Stay with us.
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0: You're listening to She Rose, and I'm Carmel Holt. I'll happily admit that I will take any excuse to spotlight Nico Case, and not that I need one, but this week I have five. The biggest news is that the musical adaptation of Thelma and Louise, for which Nico Case wrote the music and lyrics, is getting its world premiere run in London at the Young Vic through October. Fingers crossed that it comes to Broadway next, but we send congrats out to Nico, and we're just a couple of weeks away from the one-year anniversary of Neon Grey Midnight Green, plus her fall tour in support of that album begins in mid-October. Okay, that's three things. It was also just Nico's birthday on September 8th, and reason five to share our love for Nico this week, Case Lang Veers, the beloved self-titled album by the supergroup that brought Nico together with Katie Lang and Laura Veers, was just reissued for its 10th anniversary. It includes a previously unreleased track and 12 live recordings from their original 2016 tour. Here's a sample of the live version of Supermoon.

0: Supermoon.
1: That's Case Lang Beers with a live version of Supermoon, a song written by Nico and Laura Beers and found on the new 10th anniversary reissue of Case Lang Beers. With so many reasons to celebrate the Shiro she is, we bring you an encore presentation of Nico Case as this week's Shiro in the Spotlight.
2: Welcome back, Nico Case, to Shiro's. I'm so excited to have you. Yay!
3: Thank you. I'm so excited to be back.
2: I want to congratulate you on your very first fully self-produced record, because that's a big deal.
3: Well, thank you. You know, I didn't do it alone. I just decided to credit myself like a white man for a change. I was like, you know.
2: I love it. So when did the writing of this record come, and how long did that process take?
3: I guess my last record came out like 7 years ago, so probably about that long.
2: Was there a first song on the album?
3: Oh, it's a really good question. To me, the first song on the record was Destination. I think I wrote it about 2 years ago, and it just seemed really immediate, and it got out a lot of what I was trying to say. I don't know, and it kind of made me realize that a lot of the songs that I had been working on were tributes to music and musicians. And so that one seems very like the chapter one sort of thing.

0: destination that opens up the brand new Nico Case album, her ninth studio release, Neon Gray, Midnight Green. We have Nico Case in the Shiro spotlight, and I'm Carmel Holt. So once you decided that you were going to take this grouping of songs and record them, what happened next? Like, how did you assemble everyone? Where did you assemble everyone?
1: Well, I have a studio and I really wanted to record it here. So I called the True Blue team and then some new guests for the record. And once we had the bed tracks for everything, I was able to go to Colorado to meet up with Tom Hagerman, who did the orchestration charts, and see the orchestra perform the songs, which was a little bit like hearing one of your own songs as though it wasn't yours. So there was a lot of crying and a lot of, thank you guys so much. Oh my God. You know, there was a lot of snotty nose weeping on my part.
0: And you and Paul Rigby worked together on a lot of these songs.
1: He's
0: such a old friend and old collaborator. Why do you think that relationship works so well?
1: Because Paul loves when somebody asks him, okay, we have two impossible melodies that can't go together. I want to stick them together. So Paul, play me every single note that can go in between these two parts. And there's just this super nerdy jazz school brain of his that latches onto that. And he loves figuring those weird algebra problems out.
0: Can you give us an example? Maybe we should play something.
1: I know we worked a lot on Baby, I'm Not a Werewolf that way, because I wrote way too much for that song and I ended up just having to edit a lot of it down. And I like to change time signatures. I like to change keys. And he's the guy who's so excited to do things like that because they're hard.
0: Yeah. Well, do you want to set this song up before we hear a little bit of it?
1: Well, this song was about going through a second adolescence with menopause, where there's a lot of time where you're just a liquid inside your own body and you don't recognize any of your internal markers and you feel pretty nuts. And sometimes you have to set yourself up to remember who you are because it's really a wild ride. Also, menopause has nothing but really negative connotations around it. It's supposed to be when we shrivel up and are no longer fertile, which I had never had any interest in being anyway. So I got to see it from another perspective. So it was more of an exploration of all the subterranean caverns. It's like you have to go deep into the bowels of the monster. It was fascinating and terrifying. And it's the hero's journey because it's this great sort of crucible where you burn off all the shit you don't need. And then you come out the other side way more.

0: Baby, I'm Not a Werewolf, which lands almost at the tail end. I guess it's called the penultimate track. Is that, am I getting that right? The penultimate track?
1: I have no idea.
0: I think so. I'm going to use that fancy word.
1: I trust you. It feels good to say. I would not trust me, but I trust you that it is the penultimate.
0: The penultimate track. Nico Case is here with us on Shiro's, and the new album is called Neon Gray, Midnight Green. I was thinking about the timeline of the trifecta of the new album, the musical, and writing your memoir. And I wondered, anything shift? Anything change?
1: I think the musical probably shifted it way more than the memoir did. Because every line, everything in the musical is juried by other people. And it takes a lot of the heavy lifting out. It's like you're pulling your own harrow through the field, like you're wearing the harness and you're doing it when you're making your own record. And then when you go to Broadway, it's like you're riding in like a Cadillac hovercraft because, you know, you do have to kill your darlings and you do have to give up on things that you think are really good because everybody else doesn't like it. But I find that I really trust them, so it doesn't hurt,
0: right?
1: You know, and if I really go to the mat for something, they respect that. And I've never really missed anything horribly that we got rid of. But I always thought I was so picky and took so much time with my own songs. And then after working on the musical, I realized I kind of don't. Maybe compared to some people I do, but it felt good to be a little freer with it in the recording.
0: That's amazing. It feels like this record has more addressing that experience of being a woman.
1: Yes, but I'm usually talking about other people. Unless I'm talking about myself in a way that I didn't notice, which is, you know, usually the case.
0: Yeah.
1: I think I've always been kind of in the middle. Like, I'm a gender fluid person. I don't feel like a woman or a man, but I go by she.
0: We talk about ageism on Shiro's a lot. So I just was wondering, like, if you had had any thoughts about that in this new decade that you're in, or if you're just like, I haven't thought about it.
1: Well, I think about, you know, stuff like, if my knee hurts for a long time, I'll be like, I really should probably get that x-rayed. And, you know, the Rolling Stones, for good or bad, they still pack places. I mean, I applaud.
0: What have you seen change for women since you started?
1: Everything and nothing. We are everywhere now and still people don't get it. And I feel slightly validated and it's sick. But, you know, I've been saying for a long time, people hate women. They're taught to hate them. So they hate them. And now that we're in an incredibly outwardly violently misogynist period, or at least to the people, I guess, who just thought I was making up a story, like when it's dawning on them now, I don't have empathy for how long it took for them to realize that it was true.
0: Mm. Now it's unavoidable. Although there are some that would say that in music, women are everywhere and we're dominating.
1: Like, we are, but the music industry is pretending we're not. It's so weird. It's like we're ghosts and no one can see us, but we're running the show.
0: Yeah.
1: Like, I remember being in a studio in Sweden making my last record, and there was a bunch of engineers who were women in the studio next door. And I went in there for some reason and was introduced to them. And I was like, oh, it's so exciting to see you here engineering.
0: Yeah.
1: Because I'm older and there didn't used to be women. And they're just like, ew. Don't cry, lady. Okay, whatever. Like, they get to take it for granted.
0: Yeah.
1: I love that they get to take it for granted. And I don't even mind seeming like a crazy person. But I just want to make sure that they do that, but they also know that they were not there earlier.
0: And you did say in your press release about this record, there are so few producers who are women, non-binary, or trans that people don't think of us as an option. And I'm proud to have produced this record. It's my vision. It's my veto power. It is my taste. Thank you for saying that out loud.
1: You're welcome. I don't think people are out there against us, but the percentage is so small.
0: It is.
1: And, you know, I don't think of women when I think of producers. And that's bad. Like, when you yourself, a

0: producer does not think of other women, non-binary, trans people as producers, like, there's a problem. And I don't think men are standing in our way or anything. I think it's just the men who are dead who stood in our way did such a good job that we're just kind of catching up now to try to, like, bust through this thing.
1: Right. Can we talk about the song Tomboy Gold?
0: Well, the song Destination is about other people from my perspective. And then Tomboy Gold is the shadow of that song. And it is from the perspective of the people being sung about, in a way. So they're a couple. They're one unit. So they had to be together on the record.
2: Hip check through the crowd to what you think is the center. Think is the center. Hip check till your pinball grooves. Hip check the lap bar of the hammer.

0: That's Tomboy Gold from the new Nico Case album, Neon Gray, Midnight Green, her ninth studio album. I'm Carmel Holt, and she's here with us on Shiro's. You talked a little bit about the overall theme of this being like a collection of love songs or songs to musicians and to music.
1: Yeah, that song in particular is kind of a shout out to the women I would see coming up in music out there, especially the gay women. They had a very distinct swagger that gave me whiplash, and I didn't understand why it was so compelling. You know, I was like, huh, there's just something about them. And it wasn't some sexist stereotypical notion about swagger. It was a very different kind of swagger. And I feel like women who didn't grow up caring about the male gaze or caring what men thought of them or what their measure was in the eyes of men, there was something so singular of purpose and so forceful and formidable and so tender about the way those people that I looked up to would move through the world. And they helped me see myself better, and they helped me know that there was something else out there and that women weren't this little thin, you know, sliver of what the definition of us are. Because I'm not like that at all. Like, I'm a pretty ferocious person. But, you know, when you're trained to believe one thing, it's hard to put it down. And, you know, it never went well, any of that stuff that I thought, like, trying to fit into it. It was always really embarrassing and weird. So, you know, now that stuff is funny, but I do get kind of melancholy when I think about how much time I wasted worrying about it and how much of myself I didn't let out.
0: Man, do I relate to that so much.
1: Yeah, right?
0: Yep. Well, we have time for the Shiro's Magic Wand. Are you ready to make a wish?
1: I'm ready.
0: Okay, so I'm going to hand you the Shiro's Magic Wand. Might actually be a little heavier than you imagine because it holds the power to change anything in the music industry for women, for non-binary, queer, BIPOC folks, anyone whose voice is not equally heard. First wave of the wand, what would you change, Nico Case?
1: I just erase the Country Music Institution off the face of the earth.
0: Nice.
1: The gatekeepers, they're gone. You make that country music, ladies. Get out there. All you theys and thems and everybody, please.
0: May it be so.
1: May it be so.
0: Nico, thank you for being with us on Shiro's. How should we go out today?
1: Thank you for having me.
0: What song should we close
1: Always
0: with?
1: Always an honor. What song?
0: Yeah.
1: I like the title track because it was such a great excuse to play baritone guitar, which is just my favorite sound.
0: Can you tell us anything about this song before we go into it?
1: It's just Womankind's Revenge.

0: Massive thanks once again to my Shiro Nico Case for being with us. Neon Gray Midnight Green is out now on Anti Records. 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
3: Along the way on this week's trip down Blue Avenue, we'll hear new music from Joanna Connor, Russ Green, Danielle Nicole, and Taz Crew, plus new Iowa releases from the Cedar County Cobras and Kevin Burt, and blues on vinyl from Mississippi John Hurt and John Mayall. I'm Bob Dorr. 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
0: It's Shiro's and I'm Carmel Holt. It's been a tough couple of weeks of big losses of Shiro's. Dolly Parton, Gloria Steinem, and most recently, musician, jazz singer, songwriter, and producer Cassandra Wilson, who passed away at the age of 70 on September 2nd. Known for her incredible interpretations of songs of all genres, her 1995 album New Moon Daughter was a standout in her discography and won Cassandra her first Grammy Award for Best Jazz Vocal Album. This song became one of her signature songs, her version of Sun House's Death Letter.

0: Rest in peace, Cassandra Wilson. That was You Go to My Head from her 16th and final studio album, Coming Forth by Day, which was an homage to legendary jazz vocalist Billie Holiday, commemorating the 100th anniversary of the singer's birth. And from New Moon Daughter, we heard her haunting version of Death Letter by Sun House. That does it for this week's edition of Shiro's Radio. Thanks as always for tuning in wherever you may be listening. 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

Sunny, beachy vibes are not the first thing I think of when I think of Toronto, Ontario, Canada. But that might change thanks to Kiwi Junior. It's the band you just heard with Photos of the Reenactment, their latest album, Blowing Up. Sunny, beachy vibes, by the way, just general good times come out of that band in pretty much every record that they produce. I, for one, am thrilled to be able to have a home for it here on Studio One, 94.1 FM here in Des Moines and everywhere at studio1.org. In for Lucius Fahm this morning, my name is Nick Bruner. Thanks so much for making Studio One part of your day. I certainly hope that you'll also take this moment to make it part of your budget. 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Thank you. Thank you. Thank you. Thank you. Music by The Church coming up. Alabama Shakes and Iowa's own Dickie. Right now it's Mitski. Where's my phone? Studio One.

0: New single from Sylvan Esso. It's Hot Slob here on Studio One. It's Sunday morning. 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

So when was the last time that you heard another station play a deep cut like that and get away with it? I don't know, man. I feel like there's a very specific reason why Studio One stands out on the FM dial here in Iowa. And we just heard one of the best examples. That was The Church with Reptile. The album is Starfish. Prior to that, Augie March with One Crowded Hour. Sylvan Esso, Not a Surf, Mitski, Kiwi Jr., Dave Edmonds. You can keep up with the entire playlist this morning at studioone.org. And while you are there, I certainly hope that you'll take a moment to contribute what you can as a contributing financial donor to this radio station. 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And thanks. Here's Alabama Shakes.

0: Shakes You by Dickie. Des Moines, Iowa artists here on Studio One. 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
3: It's Studio One. I'm Tony Daner. Pokey LaFarge brings his brand of Western swing and rock back to Iowa Sunday night when he plays Woolies in Des Moines. He also has a new album, Rent Money, out this week. I spoke with him about the record, his songwriting, and his affection for the Midwest.
4: Getting by on Central Time.
5: Yeah, especially that area around Codfish Hollow. I mean, that driftless area is just really speaks to me, just like southwestern Wisconsin. It's like, whoa, the Midwest, it has hills. Amazing, you know? Yeah, and just, I don't know, people are oddly more present and sincere than I find them to be in other places in the United States.
3: You've got this new record coming soon. It's called Rent Money, and we've been playing The Thing. It strikes me as a very timeless theme. Be careful what you wish for, because you might get it.
5: I know that's right. Well said.
4: Well, I had everything under my control, but the thing wasn't worth selling my soul. The thing that I got and the thing that I thought that I wanted.
3: You're somebody who's been very open about your faith. You've called yourself a Christian making secular music, and this song sounded to me like it might be informed by that.
5: Well, it was the answer to the F Me Up song. F Me Up is a song I did on a record back in 2019 called Rock Bottom Rhapsody. It's just about complete escapism. Whatever pain you're going through, you know, if you don't heal it, it'll continually rear its head, and you just keep trying to bury it with whatever it is, whether it's sex, drugs, and rock and roll, or it's food, or it's work, or whatever. I tried all those things, and actually is what led me to my knees, and this song was an answer to that.
3: You've released a second single called Hambone, which feels a little more straightforward to me.

0: It just feels like more of a dancey, groovy song.
1: Yeah, for sure. I mean, you know, Hambone. It's like just patting your hands on your feet. It's like almost like, I guess some Hambones you can see people patting on their head or hitting their cheeks with their mouth open to kind of make a hollow sound. You following me?
0: Cokie Lafarge plays Woolies in Des Moines Sunday night. His new album, Rent Money, is out now. I'm Tony Daner. 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

0: partner and I saw Tyler Childers here in Des Moines back in July, and man, you'd have thought it was the Beatles in 1966. My partner was over the moon the entire show. And fantastically, one of my favorite new bands, Wednesday, opened up, which I thought was a really great sort of melding of styles. Tyler has this, you know, very steeped in contemporary country music sound, and Wednesday has this like almost Seattle grunge vibe, and I never would have thought like you'd put those two things together and it'd be as popular as it is. So really terrific coming together of styles and songwriting here in the capital city, and I'd like to think that it's a reflection of what we do here at Studio One. Not only do you hear Wednesday and Tyler Childers, but you also get Lana Del Rey, Town Wen, you get Des Moines Dickie, Caroline Rose, The Church, Sylvan Esso. You can keep up with all of this at our website, studioone.org. 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It's been a year since federal funding was rescinded for public radio. 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You listen. You like what you hear. You tune in. You call us. You email us. You enter for concert tickets. Thank you. 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Thanks.
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Nick Brunner in for Lucius Fahm this morning. Thanks so much for being with me. Got new music by the Fontaines, D.C. right there with Marianne. I did it again. I tried this earlier, and I said the Fontaines, D.C. What I meant to say, there's no the in the front of this band. For shame! Anyway, I'm probably just distracted because I've been coming up with all kinds of different ways to remind you that Studio One is going through our fun drive, bringing you along for the ride, and we are listener-supported. 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Thank you. Thank you. Thank you. Thank you. Tracks by Iowa's Triple Elvis coming up. Also, Neutral Milk Hotel and something new from Interpol. Right now, Big Star, When My Baby's Beside Me.

0: Iowa artists Triple Elvis with Come Hither on Studio One, 94.1 FM, Des Moines. Phrases like come hither remind me that the Renaissance Fair is going on this weekend here in Des Moines. If you are getting your, oh, I don't know, if you're ironing your jerkin, or if you're getting your elf ears gussied up to go out later on this afternoon, don't forget to make your contribution to Studio One right now at studioone.org. 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

I hesitate to say that Interpol sounds happier than normal, because I don't think Interpol has ever really sounded happy. But I have to say that this new record has a few more colors in the crayon box, or at least that they're using a few more of them. The track we just heard is one we've been playing here on Studio One for a little bit. It's called See Out Loud. The new album, This Mirror Weighs a Ton, is just out. And you are not going to find the music of Interpol everywhere on the FM dial. And you're not going to find it curated with artists like Fiona Apple or Iowa's Triple Elvis or Big Star or Fontaine's DC. 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

0: The brilliant Vince Staples with White Flag. 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In for Lucius Baum this morning, my name is Nick Bruner. I want to thank you so much for making Studio One a part of your day. 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

0: 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Courtney Barnett and Waxahachie with Sight Unseen. 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

This band's having a busy, busy year. Leon Bridges has something like four EPs out and an entire record on top of that. My gosh, that's a busy guy. Talk It Over by the man himself, Leon Bridges, here on Studio One, 94.1 FM, Des Moines, on the web at studioone.org. 50 Ways to Leave Your Lover from Paul Simon prior to that. Also heard Courtney Barnett, Orville Peck in the mix. Keep up with that at studioone.org. And while you are keeping up with that playlist or reading about Iowa music or interviews with artists that are passing through or just other fun goodness that's going on at that website, kicking a couple of bucks to help keep it going. 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It really does keep the lights on here and keep this music mix moving forward. So thanks so, so much. Snail mail with your donation. This track's called Dead End. Studio

0: It's been fun following Biba Doobie since she was an underheard indie artist over the, under a decade to become, quite a mega success. Maybe your first taste of her music was at Hinterland this year. That track was called Sun Has Set. Biba Doobie's got a place here in the music mix on Studio One, just like Saint Motel and Snail Mail, who you just heard. Now, broadcasting outlets, they're few and far between. They're going to play this stuff for you, let alone Iowa music. We've got Pieta Brown coming up here later this hour. Studio One makes time for this stuff because there is a power in a diversity of sound. 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

I'm trying to think of what Studio One would be without you. Wouldn't be here. That's The Cure with In Between Days. Before that was Gang of Four with To Hell with Poverty. 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Jim James right now with Come Again.

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0: When I talk about the diversity of sound on Studio One, I think the last few minutes just sum it up fantastically. Stephen Wilson Jr. right there with Hardwired. It also features Miranda Lambert on the track. Prior to that, we go back about 40 years with Richard Hell and the Voidoids for Blank Generation. On to New Zealand with the Beths and right back to Iowa with Pieta Brown. Sly and the Family Stone in the mix. 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

band's new album is almost here. It's coming out on the 25th. It's going to be called The Gem, named after a bar in her new town of Melbourne. She actually recorded the new album in a studio above that bar. We just heard the single Get Away From Me. I Think I'll Love You Soon. 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I'm Cece Mitchell, here with you until 10 tonight. I'm here asking for your financial support during our fall fun drive here at Iowa Public Radio. 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There's the All Critters Considered bag, which is so cute. It's got like green straps and a bunch of like little critters on it, you know, as a nod to All Things Considered if you're an IPR fan. Or there's the brand new Studio One tote bag. I am loving the design of this one. It's kind of got like the Studio One logo multiple times on it, like those thank you grocery bags. Anyways, high quality canvas, really cool get, and it can be yours when you start your sustaining membership at just $15 a month or more. 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We'll hear from an artist I saw from the tippy top of the nosebleeds at the Casey Center last year, right after this one from The Stones.

0: I went to the Okoboji Winter Games for the first time earlier this year, and it was so unbelievably cold. I was freezing my butt off out there. We just heard Okoboji Blue by Des Moines' own Ryan Lombard. French band Phoenix before that with 1901. And Paul McCartney got us started off with Maybe I'm Amazed. He played that track when he played the KC Center last fall, and I watched from the tippy top of the nosebleeds. I was afraid of standing up in case I would fall forward. 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I'm Cece Mitchell, and I'm here asking for your financial support of our nonprofit commercial-free radio station during our fall fun drive. Think about the last time you heard a local artist on Studio One and realized they were playing a show right down the street. Maybe it was just now with Des Moines' Ryan Lombard. 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And thank you. 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

MFT, new music from the band Cheek Face, whom we'll be seeing at XBK Live here in Des Moines on Saturday, October 3rd. That's going to be a really good show. I'm looking forward to that one. The Red Hot Chili Peppers before that with their hit Give It Away. And Tank and the Bangas got to start it off with this year's Move. It's Studio One, 94.1 Des Moines, 88.9 Mitchellville. I'm Cece Mitchell, here with you until 3 today. 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It's got this really cute design on high quality canvas with the Studio One logo, like multiple times, like that thank you grocery bag thing. I don't know. I love it. I'm excited to wear it to the Trader Joe's and the farmer's market, show off my Studio One pride. It can be yours when you start that sustaining membership at $15 a month or more at Studio One.

0: sorry if you're annoyed that that one's stuck in your head now. I know it's going to be stuck in mine. Sweet Dreams Are Made of This by Eurythmics here on Studio One. I'm Cece Mitchell. 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

Roxy Music with one from their eighth and final studio album, 1982's Avalon. 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And thank you, thank you, thank you. 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

If I Let You, the latest from a band that was announced as Harry Styles' opening act during his Chicago dates next spring. I really want to go to that tour. We'll see if I can afford some nosebleeds. It was the Womack sisters, who happened to be music royalty. Their father was Cecil Womack, Bobby Womack's brother. Their mother is Linda Cook Womack, the daughter of Sam Cook. So the Womack sisters are actually Sam Cook's granddaughters. Oh my gosh, love their sound. Before the Womack sisters, Black Joe Lewis and the Honey Bears got us started off with a track I love the title of, Booty City. 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I'm Cece Mitchell, here with you until 3 today, and I'm here asking for your financial support of our nonprofit commercial-free radio station during our fall fun drive here at IPR. 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Now let's head on over to Austria with Sophie Royer.

0: I love the level of enthusiasm, or lack thereof, that Blanchel has in the liner that plays before that track. In her defense, it was a really hot day at Hinterland that year when we interviewed her. We just heard Blanchel's latest, Heart Has to Work So Hard, right after a track that takes me right back to my high school days, MGMT's Electric Feel. 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The latest from the Linda Lindas and Des Moines' own Lady Bleak is on its way to ya. 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

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One of my favorite bands I've ever interviewed. They had so much enthusiasm. Let's hear new music from the

0: Legendary Quad Cities band Tripmaster Monkey with Shutters Closed. New Des Moines band Lady Bleak before that with You'll Be Seeing Me. That's going to be on their debut self-titled. The album release show for that's going to be at XBK on Friday, September 25th. Really looking forward to that one. 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Think about the last time you heard a local band on Studio One and realized they were playing a show right down the street. Maybe that was just now with Lady Bleak and Tripmaster Monkey. 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And thank you. We'll hear from Foo Fighters and Tame Impala here before the end of the hour.
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0: Lost in Yesterday by Tame Impala here on Studio One. I'm Cece Mitchell. Coming up in the 2 o'clock hour, some of my favorite classics from Miss Lauryn Hill and Joe Jackson before Sean McClain takes over at 3. I'm Cece Mitchell, and you're tuned to Studio One on IPR. 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

Anthony Skanga said the new Weezer album was surprisingly good. You can read his thoughts on it on the Studio One app or studio1.org. It's the gold album. They're going to run out of colors one of these days. We just heard Weezer together with Wednesday on the new single, We Might As Well Be Strangers. I'm Cece Mitchell, and you're tuned to Studio One. 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And thank you. Now let's hear one from an album that I put on when there was that big lunar eclipse a couple weeks back. It was the perfect mood music. Pink Floyd's The Dark Side of the Moon. Let's hear Us and Them.

0: 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And thank you, thank you, thank you. We'll hear from recent Council Bluffs Act Death Cat for Cutie and fellow former Grinnellian Squirrel Flower here in the next 20 minutes. You're tuned to Studio One on IPR. I'm Cece Mitchell.
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Be sure to turn on push notifications for the Studio One app to be the first to read about my conversation with a couple of members of that band a couple months back. They were great interviewees. I'm really looking forward to that article coming out. It was Death Cab for Cutie with their latest Stone Over Water. Right after Miss Lauryn Hill brought us Doo-Wop, That Thing, and Anna Birch got us started off with Too Cool to Care. In the commercial world, you are the product being sold to advertisers. 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Now let's rewind to 1982 with Joe Jackson.

0: 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The Last Dinner Party and Susie and the Banshees are up before Sean McClain takes over at 3. It's Studio One. I'm Cece Mitchell.
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New music from Des Moines, the host country. That was The Rise here on Studio One, serving as the lead single to the Capital City Act's upcoming album, Liminal Ways, due out on October 16th. There will be two album release shows happening for this one. First, on Saturday, October 17th at Octopus College Hill in the town of my alma mater, Cedar Falls. And the second will be 1 week later here in Des Moines at XBK on October 24th. Cedar Falls mainstay Joel Sires will serve as the opening act at both shows. Hey, I'm Sean McClain. 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Go to studioone.org right now to start the process of making this service possible. And while you do that, let's dance on the wall with

0: Won't You Come Out Tonight? That one from Jesse Wells, who played at Valair Ballroom in Des Moines just about 1 month ago. He was one of many artists we here at Studio One had the pleasure of presenting this year, with plenty more to come. 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I'm Sean McClain. On the way, we will get to the latest from Wishy, as well as Cage the Elephant.
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I'm Sean McClain. Up-and-coming Indianapolis indie rockers Wishy are set to release their sophomore album, Nature's Pill, in just a few weeks on October 2nd. Here's the lead single, Lovesick.

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0: Off Downtown Boys' third album, Public Luxury, released back in June, that was Yellow Sun here on Studio One. 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

off the new Grace Potter album, Trespasser. That was Love Me Not here on Studio One. Potter will be stopping in Des Moines November 20th to open up for the Zac Brown Band at the Casey Center. Hey, I'm Sean McClain, and you may just know me as a Sunday afternoon music host, but my full-time job here at Iowa Public Radio is as a member of the broadcast operations team. I love being behind the scenes and making the gears function. The studio I work in for that position does require a move, though. Iowa State is giving us the boot out of campus, and we're moving to a new studio on Main Street in Ames. While we won't officially be operating there until 2028, we are working at this very moment on building up and mapping out the new studio. Anything and everything you hear on Iowa Public Radio, whether it be on your radio, phone, or computer, it's only made possible by our master control. 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At $10 a month, you'll receive our new IPR shirt printed out just like an old-school university tee. Okay, back to the tunes now. I've got Stevie Wonder and Sylvanesso both coming up after this from the Kinks.

0: Iowa City's own James Tutson has a new record coming out titled Late Bloomer. And along with a new album comes an album release show. Tutson will be playing at the Englert Theater in Iowa City on October 10th with support from Iowa native, Chicago-based Andrew Hoyt. Get out there and show them some love. We just heard Somnolent Love, the intro track to Tutson's 2025 album Fool for You. James is also a part of Studio One's September Iowa Spotlight, along with Lily DeTay, The Host Country, and Devant. 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Coming up in 10 minutes, I've got a track from an artist you can see in person tonight in Des Moines.
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0: the Thing from Poké Lafarge's new album Rent Money, which just dropped on Friday. Lafarge will be playing at Woolies in Des Moines tonight at 8, with doors opening at 7. You can also head over to our website, studio1.org, to read Tony Daner's write-up of Rent Money. And while you're over there, think about hitting that donate button to help ensure Studio One can continue to provide coverage of all things music, local, national, and international. I'm Sean McClain, and you are listening to Studio One, 89.7 Dubuque, 89.1 Ottumwa. Let's step back in time a bit now to 1985 with Hounds of Love from Kate Bush.
1: It's in the trees. It's coming.

0: Alt-Country Rockers' Dogwood Tales with Mick Memories. That's off their new album, Every Star in Rockingham County, here on Studio One, where we don't rely on corporate algorithms and certainly don't even sniff anything AI. 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I'm Sean McLean. I've got a new one from the Avalanches coming up in 10 minutes.
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0: If you are looking for subtlety, that may not be the song for you. I'm a fan, though. Kacey Musgraves with her latest Dry Spell here on Studio One in the middle of our fall fun drive, and this will be the only time you hear from me. So do me a favor and make a donation during my shift. Head over to studioone.org to get started. Coming up in just about 15 minutes, I've got one from Iowa's own Bonnie.
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0: Iowa's very own Bonnie with Contender here on Studio One. Bonnie will be playing at the Middlebrook Porch Fest and coming on October 11th. If you've never been to a Porch Fest before, I highly encourage you to attend at least this one. Porch Fests are always such a great time. I'm Sean McClain, and I have less than an hour left with you during this fall fun drive. 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Coming up in less than 10 minutes, I've got a new one from the fantastic voice of Baby Rose.
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from the new Baby Rose album titled Urinalism. That was Better here on Studio One, 90.1 Ames Des Moines, 90.9 Cedar Falls Waterloo. I'm Sean McLean, and I've got a quick question for you. 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Now here's one from the new self-titled sophomore album from Brennan Weddle. This is $2 Pistol.

0: 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I'm Sean McClain, and the most honest way to fund a radio station is through the people who actually listen to it. 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I've got just a little bit of time left with you before Al Scherz takes over at 6 with our Americana specialty show, Rust on the Dial. Before then, I will get you some Noah Kahan as well as Fontaine's DC.
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I'm Sean McClain. That is going to do it for me. Al Shares is coming up next at 6 with the best in Americana. Here's the latest from Noah Kahn.

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It's time for Rust on the Dial on IPR's Studio One. I'm Al Scherz, your host. I have 2 hours of roots and Americana music for you. Classic Graham Parsons and Emmylou Harris on the show today. New Hudson Freeman and Vandaliers music coming up, as well as new material from War and Treaty and the Black Keys in our first set. But let's get started with this. Perhaps you're headed out to see this guy. It's The Thing from Pokey LaFarge on Rust on the Dial.

You Can't Hurt Me Anymore, The War and Treaty on Rust on the Dial. Before that, New Black Keys, Going Down South, is from Delta Cream. I'm Al Scher's brand new Sunvolt coming up in a moment. Let's continue with an artist originally from Minneapolis, now living in Nashville. This is Brennan Waddle, $2 Pistol.

0: The new release from Grace Potter is called Trespasser. We just heard a track called Belong. And before that, New Sun Volt, the new record, is Sound Signal Serenades. We heard Serenade Song. I'm Al Scherz. It's Rust on the Dial. Music with roots in American folk, country, blues, bluegrass, and much more. I have Neil Young and the Chrome Hearts on the way, and we continue in a moment with a classic from the Byrds.
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1: Lucas Nelson and Promise of the Real from an album called A Few Stars Apart. We heard More Than We Can Handle. I have Willie Nelson coming up in just a few minutes from his brand new release, Dream Chaser. Let's continue with Jess Williamson. Goodbye to All That.

0: Love you, Chris.
1: There's a Chris Gaffney tune on Rust on the Dial, a track called Glass House, done there by Jim Lauderdale and Ola Bell. And before that, Willie Nelson from Dream Chaser, Whiskey Wants Me To. I'm Al Scherz. It's Rust on the Dial. I'm glad you've tuned in. I have the Vandaliers on the way. We continue in a moment with the Avett Brothers.
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0: Here's a new single from Hudson Freeman on Iowa Public Radio, a track called I-40. And before that, Girl on the Run, it's new music from the Vandaliers. They have a new EP out called Afterglow. I'm Al Scherz. On the way, music from Sierra Farrell, as promised, a classic from Graham Parsons on the way, and American Aquarium. Open hour number two next.
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